I wrote Come Now Is the Time to Worship walking these London streets in 1997. I was at one of the lowest ebbs of my life after the collapse of the Father's House musical put us on the edge of bankruptcy, as well as learning that our son had Fragile X syndrome. It was in that season that I was offered a job in London, England for Vineyard Churches, and our family moved here from Canada. One morning, I was walking these London streets and I heard this ringing out, "Come, now is the time to worship." I looked up to the heavens. Now? That's why I wrote lines like "Come just as you are" into the song. I needed to remind myself that I could come even though I had unresolved questions and life was difficult. That year, I met and became friends with Catherine Scott, who sings this version of the song with me in 2007.

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1: A beautiful day opens and we enjoy the breath of life. Come and enter into His presence as creatures shaped by our one and only Creator. He will carry us through paths of righteousness. He will fill us with joy and we will have eternal pleasure from His right hand. So as you begin this day, come and fill yourself with His presence. In whatsoever you may face, He will give you just a glimpse of His majesty and bountiful love. Come into His presence.
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Good morning, everyone. This morning we read 1 Kings chapter 8, reading from verse 22 to verse 30. I'm reading from the New International Version. Here begins. Then Solomon stood before the altar of the Lord in front of the whole assembly of Israel, spread out his hands towards heaven and said, Lord, the God of Israel, there is no God like you in heaven above or earth below. You who keep your covenant of love with your servants, who continue wholeheartedly in your way. You have kept your promise to your servant David, my father. With your mouth, you have promised, and with your hand, you have fulfilled it, as it is today. No, Lord, the God of Israel, keep your servant David and my father the promises you made to him when you said, you shall never fail to have a successor to sit before me on the throne of Israel, if only your descendants are careful in all they do to walk before me faithfully as you have done. And now, God of Israel, let your word that you promise your servant David, my father, come true. But will God really dwell on earth? The heavens, even the highest heaven, cannot contain you. How much less this temple I have built? Yet, give attention to your servant's prayer and his plea for mercy, Lord God. Hear the cry and the prayer that your servant is praying in your presence this day. May your eyes be opened towards the temple night and day, this place of which you said, my name shall be there, so that you will hear the prayer your servant prays towards this place. Hear the supplication of your servant and of your people Israel when they pray towards this place. Hear from heaven, your dwelling place, and when you hear, forgive. Reading from the Word of God. My sisters and brothers, the verses read points us to Solomon. Solomon, when the temple had been completed and the assembly had gathered, my sisters and brothers, when the presence of the Lord was experienced by the people, Solomon burst out in praises with his hands lifted up because God had fulfilled God's promise. Here we see that now Solomon was praying before the altar. I get the impression is like he was leading the whole proceedings right there before the people. It's like the priest at the altar. What do we get from these verses, my sisters and brothers, is that when Solomon was at the altar praying with his hands outstretched, he was always promoting God. Promoting God in the sense that not that God was at a less level and he was now elevating God. No. But what he was doing, my sisters and brothers, he was telling exactly his audience about this God. What about this God, my sisters and brothers, that he was telling the people, and by extension us, he was telling them in prayer that God is a promise-keeping God. God is a promise-keeping God because Solomon talked about what God had promised his father David, and now God had fulfilled it
fulfilled it, my sisters and brothers. In verse 26, he said, And know, God of Israel, let your word that you promise your servant David, my father, come true. And also, in verse 24, you have kept your promise to your servant David, my father. With your mouth you have promised, and with your hand you have fulfilled it as it is today. So then, in promoting God, Solomon was saying, God is a promise-keeping God, and God fulfills God's promise. Today is the same reminder that we want to say to you today, that the God whom we serve in Jesus Christ is a promise-keeping God. That whatever God has promised us, my sisters and brothers, if God had promised us that he will bless us, he's going to bless us. If God has promised us that he will protect us, he's going to protect us. God has promised us that he will provide for us, he was going to provide for us. God is a promise-keeping God. And many of us today, listening to me, can come to the same conclusion that we too can promote this God. We too can tell of this God, that this God is a promise-keeping God. But not only that, I think Solomon was saying, but this God is an ever-present God. You see, even though Solomon was building the temple, he said something very important. He said in verse 27, but will God really dwell on earth? The heavens, even the highest heaven, cannot contain you. How much less this temple I have built? Yet you give attention to your servant's prayer and plea for mercy, Lord God. So what Solomon was saying here, you know, is that God is ever present everywhere, that the temple cannot really contain God, because God is bigger than that, my sisters and brothers. He's always there, everywhere, ever present, wherever you are, God is there. So the temple itself cannot contain God. Nevertheless, my sisters and brothers, is that it reflects the presence of God also. So then, when the people prayed, even with their face to the temple, it's an indication that God is also present there. So, my sisters and brothers, Solomon, in his prayer, is telling us something theologically about God. God is not simply just in a building, no. God is ever present. The psalmist in 139 made mention of it. When he said, where can I flee from your presence? If I take the wings of the morning, thou art there. If I even spread my bed in hell or in the deep, thou art there. In other words, this God is ever present, omnipresent, present everywhere. So we can see how Solomon, his perspective of God, a promise-keeping God, an ever-present God, my sisters and brothers, cannot be contained in any way, because God is present everywhere. This is the same God for us, my sisters and brothers. The same God in Christ is present everywhere, not only in church, but God is present at our homes, at our workplace, when we walk the street, when we are playing, when we go anywhere. This God is ever present, cannot be contained in a building. Nevertheless, God is present in the building. So Solomon, making sure that they get this understanding of who God is, promoting God by
and showing the promise-keeping God and the ever-present God. But there's one more thing that I see where Solomon was saying. He said, yet give attention to your servant's prayer and his plea for mercy, Lord my God. You see? So for Solomon, in his plea, in his prayer, he was just saying that God is the God who pays attention. An attention-paying God. So he's a promise-keeping God, the ever-present God, and he is the God that pays attention. So God pays attention to his prayer. God pays attention to everyone's prayer. God pays attention to his people. Hear how Solomon further said. He said, yet give attention to your servant's prayer and his plea for mercy, Lord God. Hear the cry and the prayer that your servant is praying in your presence this day. May your eyes be open towards this temple, night and day, this place of which you said, my name shall be there, so that you will hear the prayer your servant prays towards this place. So, he's saying in these words that God will pay attention to the prayers that you pray. So, an attention-paying God. God pays attention to the prayers that we pray, my sisters and brothers. Sometimes we believe that God is not listening. But God is paying attention. Solomon used a particular way, as if God is human. As if God is human. Here he said, may your eyes be open, verse 29, towards the temple, night and day, this place of which you said, my name shall be there, so that you will hear the prayer your servant prays towards this place. It's like God is human, looking towards the temple and hearing the prayers that persons pray in the temple. Today, I want to say to you, my brother, my sister, that anytime we pray, our God is paying attention to. So the God whom we worship, and as Solomon was promoting, and as Solomon was presenting and telling us about God in the prayer, is that God is a promise-keeping God. God is an ever-present God, and God is a paying attention God. Today, we too, my brother, we too, my sister, can look at God in this way. We can promote our God. Not that God needs our promotion, but it means that we can tell of this God, that we too have experienced the promises, the presence, and the God who pays us attention. We too can go to God today. Is there anyone listening to me who needs to really go to God today in prayer that our God who is promise keeping, who is present, and the one who pays us attention, always we can go to him. Let us pray. Lord, we have experienced you as the God who is always there for us. Even when we think sometimes you're not there, you're always there because your eyes are always paying attention to us, Lord. So we thank you. And we can boast, we can tell about who you are, just like old Solomon in his prayer was praying about who you are. Lord, help us to be conscious of you at all times, realizing who you are. Even in our prayers, Lord, help us to recognize you. Help us not to promote ourselves, but that we may promote you, speak about you, because you have been good to us all the time. So today, Lord, we adore you and we lift up your name because of who you are. We thank you.
for all you have been, all you have done for us, even sending your son Jesus Christ to die for our sin. In other words, God, you have paid us attention as human beings. So today, we tell you thanks and we worship you. In your name we pray. Amen and amen.

sing that verse one more time. One day I'll look and I'll see the face of Jesus. Before whose image other loves all flee. And the moment they crown him Lord of all forever. This is just what heaven means. You're gonna have to forgive me just one more time, please. One day soon, I'll see the face of Jesus. I'll sing Amazing Grace and tell him that all else is nothing beside him.

As the beautiful day opens and we enjoy the breath of life, come and enter into His presence as creatures shaped by our one and only Creator. He will carry us through paths of righteousness. He will fill us with joy and we will have eternal pleasure from His right hand. So as you begin this day, come and fill yourself with His presence. In whatsoever you may face, He will give you just a glimpse of His majesty and bountiful love. Come into His presence.

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Sometimes I can't see my way, and I have to trust him by faith. I just reach out and take hold of that nail-scarred hand. Sometimes I get weak, and then I ask him, take command. It seems that I can hear him speak. This is what he says.

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that dwelleth in the secret place of the Most High shall abide under the shadow of the Almighty. I will say of the Lord, He is my refuge and my fortress, my God, in Him will I trust. Surely He shall deliver thee from the snare of the fowler and from the noisome pestilence. He shall cover thee with His feathers, and under His wings shalt thou trust. His truth shall be thy shield and buckler.

shalt not be afraid for the terror of a night, nor for the arrow that flieth by day, nor for the pestilence that walketh in darkness, nor for the destruction that wasteth at noonday. A thousand shall fall at thy side, and 10,000 at thy right hand, but it shall not come nigh thee. Only with thine eyes shalt thou behold and see the reward of the wicked. Because thou hast made the Lord, which is my refuge, even the Most High,